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0: Wake up, Guyana. May the spirit of the living God bless your life. So I will seek you, and you I will find. This is your program, Less Talk in More Power. For the next 30 minutes, you're going to be hearing testimonies. You're going to be hearing results of faith. People that they overcame many, many, many various problems. Speaking of curses as well. By the way, tomorrow in every Universal Church nationwide, we're going to be praying to break all generational curses. If you feel like you or your family members are under a curse, maybe the same problem that your father faced, you're facing now, the problem that your mother faced, your grandfather, your grandmother, your great-grandparents faced, maybe right now you see it in your life. There's a way out for you. My seasons of trial. So I will seek you. And that way out begins with the altar. It begins with God. 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Approaching 7 a.m., we're going to pray together for you, for your family, for all of Guyana. 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And right now, maybe you're next to a Universal Church. You don't even know. But if you don't know now, you're going to find out.
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2: My name is Cheryl Gomes. Before I come to the Universal Church, I used to suffer with sleepless night. I had my children, I couldn't look after them properly because during the night while they are asleep, I couldn't sleep. In my day-to-day life, I used to suffer, I used to struggle. It was hard because I had my children. Oh, it made me feel tired. I used to feel tired because I have a lot of work to do in the house. I used to watch the program on the TV, but one day I was walking on the road and I was invited by a pastor. So I eventually came in Fridays and Sundays, and I learned how to use my faith by coming Fridays and Sundays. As I came to the church, I didn't even realize it was a spiritual problem. So when I come to church, I learned how to use my faith. I come on Fridays, I come on Sundays, and eventually I sleep. I didn't suffer with sleepless night anymore. After being delivered, I hear about the Holy Spirit, and I wanted to know what is this Holy Spirit is. So I decide to seek, as I learn every day, to know what is this Holy Spirit about, because before I never was being a happy person. But when I received the Holy Spirit, I had this peace that I couldn't explain, I couldn't express how to show it to people. Today, I am a happy person, and as I have this happiness, I would also would like to help others who are suffering with the same problem. I would advise people to come to the church to learn to use their faith the same way as I did.

was the age of 10 when I began to get very angry. The cause is because my parents were separated, and I find as if there was no other way than to stand for myself. And this goes on until the point when I try to actually kill myself. Because of my anger that I was having at that moment, I started to like take knife, anything I have around me to stop myself. So I thought the only way is suicide. Like, better I disappear from this world or I shouldn't be in it anymore, because I cannot tolerate what is going on in my life, because I'm angry, nobody doesn't love me, I have low self-esteem, people tell me that I am ugly and so many other words you used to use at me at that moment. So, you know, it come to a point in time where it was overbearing for me. So I tried to take the poison, the gramazone at that moment. I drink another set of pill, and this one finally landed me inside of the hospital. A day like today is the day when I come out of the hospital, because I was in there for 4 days straight. 4 days. And trust me, it wasn't good. And then is when I realized and I made up my mind to go to the church and, you know, dedicate myself, take the message seriously. And from then on, I started to see a big change in my life. Today, I no longer have the thoughts of suicide. I no longer think about, I never think about myself as, you know, I do not deserve to be in this world. A day like today, I no longer have suicidal thoughts. I could be able to control my anger. My anger no longer lead me to have problems in the home. Everything is okay now. Now that I know about my God, now that I'm getting to know about my God more, I start to fear Him. And every action I take, I think about it. Today, I see my future as a bright one. I see myself as a person that works very well in my career. And today, I no longer have low self-esteem. I know exactly who I am and who exactly I want to be in the future. Any word people tell me, such as the ones I've called before, do not cause no impact in me right now.

0: curses have the power of influencing people's life. Many use the power of curses to kill and destroy those caught in their aim. Manifested itself in a person's health, relationship, or even finances, which become a stumbling block in your family. I am sure you have asked, why does this happen to my family? Why some people never seem to make progress in specific areas in their life? Are there such thing as curses? Could this be a coincidence or bad luck? How can you break this never-ending curse from your family? However, let's think. Have you ever noticed how a problem in your family can go from generation to generation? Perhaps you once said, I will never be like my parents. I will never be in an abusive relationship. I will never be a single parent. I will never get divorced. For it is written, I will make of you a great nation. I will bless you and make your name great, so that you will be a blessing. I will bless them who bless you and curse him who curses you. And in you, all families of the earth will be blessed. It is time to make a change in your life and destroy all the chains. Main service at 10 a.m. and 6 p.m. Also, 7 a.m., 8:30 a.m., 12 noon, or 3 p.m. at our National Headquarters of Faith, 162 Charlotte and Wellington Streets, or at your nearest Universal Church.
1: This witchcraft home that I came from, where my mom, she used to read for people. Almost every Sunday, our home used to be full with people where she used to do this witchcraft work for help. Helping, she said she helping others. If she make things like, she make things to bathe, to drink, to anoint them skin, to clean the house, I used to write it on a paper and wrap it. This is for this, this is for this, this is for this. Like, I was kind of standing by her side, like if I am also a part of this witchcraft. But growing up, it was not nice. Because going to school, you hear people say, oh, she mother is a witchcraft woman. She mother doing obia. And hearing these things make me very sad. I used to have depression, sleepless night. I used to have suicidal thoughts, which is I never take it that serious. It was suicidal thoughts. When I grew up, when I was 8 months pregnant, my husband was telling me to get out from the house, putting me out, telling me to go back to my mother. That made me to drink. I end up drink one glass of kerosene oil because I was so depressed and I didn't know what else to do. I used to be crying day and night, and that led me to that. And my financial life was very down. Some days you wanted to know what you're going to eat, what you're going to cook. You need money to buy something and you don't have. How I get to know about the Universal Church? My mom is the one that invited me to the Universal Church. My mom was helping so much people, and she had a pain in her back that she could have not even helped herself. Some one of the group member invited her, gave her an invitation, and she decided to come to the church. She do the chain of prayer every Friday. She forget heal. And when she fight for her deliverance, she get delivered from that situation. And then is when she told me. I take full action because I want this peace. When I go with my all, with my life on the altar. When I come off from that altar, I was a different person from within. I fast, I pray. I wake up 12 in the night, 3 in the morning, 12 in the day, 6 in the afternoon. I pray. Not long from then, on the August 27th, 2014 was a Wednesday afternoon when I received the Holy Spirit. After receiving the Holy Spirit, my life completely changed. I no longer suffer with depression, with sleepless night, sadness and tears. I no longer have bad dream, and my life completely changed from within out. I received that peace. That peace, that love, that joy, I receive. My life completely different. My family also see that the true and the living God is within me, because they see my life is totally different. I no longer used to do the things that I used to do, because I used to drink, I used to sport, party, do almost everything that the world out there do. Everything. But when I received the Holy Spirit, everything finished from my life. My life completely changed. I'm a different person. I no longer be the Samantha Passad that I used to be. I received the peace of God, and I am blessed. My entire family is blessed also.
0: At the Universal Church, we believe that it is important to display a strong faith in God. This is the reason behind our chain of prayer purpose. Those who are in need of spiritual healing, those who are waiting for a financial breakthrough, or those who require spiritual freedom are more than welcome to participate. Engaging yourself in a chain of prayer will help you develop the faith and determination required to overcome your problems. Do you need a door to open in your life? Do you desire to get your health back? Or maybe you just want inner peace. 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The chain of prayer is not just a one-time cry for help. It is a weekly commitment and perseverance made with faith in the house of God to overcome what feels impossible. 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It works.
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our Lord and our God and our Father, in the name of your Son, the Lord Jesus Christ, we pray, my Lord and my Heavenly Father God, and we ask of you that you may bless the life of those that are connected with us in this prayer. Early this morning, they are praying with us. Perhaps last night, they couldn't sleep. They tossed and they turned because of many bad dreams, nightmares. Maybe they felt like they were being held in the middle of the night. And I pray, my God, that you may set them free and deliver them. Lord Jesus Christ, help your servants, help your people. Those that are praying right now that are sick in a hospital, that are awaiting a surgery, that are awaiting themselves to be cut open by doctors because the tumor is great, the fibroid, the cyst is large. I pray that you may touch their bodies, touch the life of this person that is in prison. Comfort this man, this woman as well that's into Mary prison, and let your will be done in their life. Father God, in the name of Jesus, we bless your people. We bless Guyana from region 1 to region 10, and we pray for your hand to move. So Lord, come now with your power. Come now with your spirit. Come now, my Lord, and touch the life of those in need. We ask of you to bless this bottle of water, this glass of water they hold, and let your name be exalted and glorified in their life. So we pray and we ask of you, in the name of the Father, in the name of the Son, and in the name of the Holy Spirit, in Jesus' name.

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God wants and God desires to transform your life and change your life. We are approaching now the end of the participation here on this program, but later today, 11:30 in the morning, we'll be back together with you for our 1 hour miracles. You'll hear more testimonies, more results of faith, and learn how to overcome.

Our lines still remain open, although the program is over. If you want to send us a WhatsApp message, you can, 615-4511. Or if you want to call us, you can as well, 225-1557, 226-4934. God bless you, Guyana. And later today, 11:30, I'll be back with you. You're

0: My father was addicted to alcohol, and every time he drinks, he used to throw words on us. Like, if me and my mommy alone at home, if daddy gone in the bush, if me and my mommy alone at home, I feel comfortable. But the minute I see daddy coming, a fear grow inside. There was one time I remember my father get into argument with my mom, and he ended up putting us out of the house, and we had to sleep outside during that whole night. Me, my mom, and my little sister. I suffer from depression for 20 years because of my parents' ups and downs. My father used to curse my mother a lot, and due to that, I used to feel like running away and leave everyone. I thought that I would be happy when I leave them. But same goes. Even though I'm away from them, I was never happy. I was invited to the Universal Church by a pastor.
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Ladies and gentlemen, welcome to the world of sounds, where music has no limits, where creativity has no boundaries, where the minds and souls of every individual on this planet becomes one. It's a journey beyond the horizon. It's a walk through times unknown, with sounds that unfold in your mind. It's the work of a DJ. And with this, a shout out to all the DJs on the planet. In the voice of one individual, presenting DJ Sukeku.

Welcome to the world of sounds, where music has no limits, where creativity has no boundaries, where the minds and souls of every individual on this planet becomes one.

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But you know what truth is? It's that little baby you're holding, and it's that man you fought with this morning, the same one you're going to make love with tonight.

0: Trinidad in the early 1960s for a true story about a blind man who stood every morning in Woodford Square and spoke to people on their way to work.
1: Good morning, brethren. Good morning, sisterin. Hi, you little kiddies. I hope you don't get to work late today. Now, don't forget to throw out the lifeline. Thank you, thank you, thank you very much. Thank you.

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This is 89.1 FM. Here's to hoping that you're enjoying your day so far. 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We discuss delicious food, we have great conversation, and of course, we enjoy some great music. 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

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I'm pretty sure they'll be able to help you find, if not all, of the items here on your equipment list. For your ingredient list, you will need 2 pounds of russet potatoes, water for soaking. You'll also need 1 tablespoon unsalted butter, 1/2 tablespoon vegetable oil, 1.5 teaspoon kosher salt, 1 teaspoon granulated garlic. You'll also need 1/2 teaspoon onion powder, 1/2 teaspoon black pepper that has been grounded. You'll need 1/2 sea potato starch or corn starch. You'll also need 1 teaspoon seasoned salt. And then finally, you will need some oil for frying. Stay tuned in for the instructions on how to make these tater tots.

Thank you for staying with us here on Matt High School Corner. Here are your instructions. I hope you're ready to write them down. We're making tater tots today. Yeah. So once you've gathered your ingredients, you peel the russet potatoes and remove any eyes. Use a food processor or a box grater to shred the potatoes into hash brown form. Then place the shredded potatoes in a large bowl and cover with some water and let it soak for just about 10 minutes. Once this is done, drain and refill the bowl with water. Swish them around, and drain again, repeating until the water runs clear. So basically, this is the process of cleaning the potatoes. Then transfer half of the potatoes into a large piece of cheesecloth. Gather the cheesecloth around the potato and wring it so all of the excess moisture is released, working from the top to the bottom. And then place the dried potatoes in a new bowl and repeat with the remaining potatoes until you've got all of the potatoes that have been wring dry. Preheat a large skillet over medium-high heat for about a minute. Then you add in the butter, vegetable oil to the skillet. Once the butter has melted, add in the potatoes to the skillet and season with the kosher salt. Stir this now and toss the potatoes to coat them evenly in the butter in the oil mixture. And then spread the potatoes out into a single layer and reduce the medium heat. Cover with the lid and cook for just about 3 minutes. Remove the lid and check if the potatoes smell cooked. If not, cover it and cook again for some more minutes, 2 minutes. Once softened, turn off the heat, toss the potatoes and transfer them to a dry bowl. Spread the potatoes out onto a single layer and reduce the heat to medium. Cover with the lid and allow to cook for 3 minutes. Remove the lid. You should be hit with the smell of cooked potatoes. If not, put the lid back on for another 2 minutes and then try again. Once the potatoes have steamed and softened a bit, turn off the heat. Toss and stir the potatoes. It is okay to have them a little bit browned. Once this is done, transfer them back to the dry bowl. Add the granulated garlic, onion powder, and black pepper to the potatoes. Sprinkle in about half of the potato starch, and then you can use a fork to mix the seasonings and the starch into the potatoes. And add the remaining starch, that's the potato starch, and continue mixing until no dry spots remain. If needed, add about a quarter teaspoon of oil to help the starch bind together. Then squeeze a clump of potatoes. If it holds its shape, then we're good to go. Once we're good to go, you can line a small baking sheet with a parchment paper. Take about 1 teaspoon of the potato at a time and squeeze it into a blob. Shape the blob into a cylindrical form. You know how tater tots are shaped. And then you press the ends flat. Place the shaped tots onto the prepared baking sheet and then repeat until all of the potatoes have formed into the shape of tots. Transfer it to the baking sheet into the freezer and chill. Once this is done, you chill this for just about 30 minutes. When you're done chilling for 30 minutes, heat the frying pan oil in 350 degrees Fahrenheit in a deep vessel, and then add enough tots to the pan to fill the pan without crowding it. Fry for about 7 minutes, tossing occasionally until golden brown. Drain the tots on a wire rack and repeat the frying process until all of the tots are cooked. Transfer the fried tots to a large bowl. Sprinkle with the seasoned salt and toss to coat them evenly. And there you go. That's it. That's all. That's how you make your tater tots in your kitchen. I know it seems like a lot of work, but for those of you who like to experiment in the kitchen, or for those of you who have picky eaters that you have to feed, you know, where the shape of the food matters and, you know, what it is that they're eating matters and all of that, you might want to, you know, give this one a try. You never know. It could turn out to be a fan favorite or a family favorite. If you do give it a try, let me know how it turns out for you.

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Thank you so much for spending your half hour with us here on NCN Radio. 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

0: Wake up, Guyana. May the spirit of the living God bless your life. This is your program, 1 hour of miracles. And for the next hour, you're going to hear testimonies. You're going to hear results of faith, people that use their faith. What is faith? Faith is believing in something that you don't see, but believing inside of you that it is possible. Guiding me where you lead me, Lord. And these people, you're going to hear their stories, their testimonies. You're going to see that they believed. They came to the church. They believed. They trusted. Not in a man, not in a pastor, not in a bishop, not even in just in the church, but they trusted in God. And when they trusted in God, God was able to transform their life. And the same can be for you. God can say yes, and God can transform your life. 162 Charlotte and Wellington Street here in Lazytown, Georgetown. That's our main location, but we have various locations all throughout our great nation of Guyana. 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Let me know what it is you need prayer for, and I'm going to pray for you. Speaking of prayer, at noontime, exactly at lunchtime, when the right hand and the left hand both strike 12 on the clock, we're going to pray together, blessing you, blessing Guyana. Prepare one glass of water, one bottle of water, and we're going to pray together. When Jesus says yes, nobody can say no. When Jesus says yes, nobody can say no. When Jesus says...
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2: My name is Ambrona Major, and before I came to the church, my life was miserable. My family was divided. I had a lot of hunger inside. I was a negative person with low self-esteem. I had depression. Sometimes I would try to fill. There was a emptiness, a void inside of me. And sometimes I tried to fill this going out, things like matrimony and so on, but nothing worked. Since from I was small, like around 12 years old, and the situation that I was facing inside of my family, sometimes confusion and so on, I began to experiencing this anger, and then the spiritual problems start to follow. The spiritual problem that I was facing was depression. I had insomnia. I couldn't sleep well in the night. Used to have spiritual attacks. Sometimes when I do sleep, I will be screaming out the nightmares because I used to have nightmares like every night. And then the problems used to make me feel like to just disappear. And that's when one day I was watching the television program of the church. I saw people giving their testimonies, those that was oppressed, sick, frustrated, and all their life transformed. So I decided, make a decision to come to the church. When I came to the church, the pastor taught us how to use our faith. He introduced the chain of prayer to us. So I began to participate every Monday, every Wednesday, every Friday of deliverance, and Sunday. And step by step, my life started to change. I wasn't depressed anymore. I could have sleep, but there was still a void inside of me. On Wednesdays, mostly, the pastor used to always speak about the Holy Spirit, right? The Holy Spirit is the only one that can transform us from inside out. And I began to prioritize receiving the Holy Spirit. I began to meditate on the Word of God, seeking the Holy Spirit. I make fasts, purposes. I sacrifice also on the heart to put everything aside and surrender my life completely into the hands of God. On the 20th of March, I was seeking the Holy Spirit there at home at midnight because I normally make this purpose. And that night, I took a decision. I said, God, it's now or never. I want you inside of me. I don't accept to not be filled with your Spirit. And that was when it happened. I had an encounter with God. I received a peace that I never knew existed. Joy, assurance that God was with me. Today, I have confidence in myself. I'm no longer depressed, no longer hungry. Today, my family is more united than before. Today, I have peace. And even though problems may still come, today I have the strength to overcome every situation that may come my way. I have peace inside of me.
0: And that's right, she says she has peace inside of her. I want for you to listen to what I'm going to say. Tomorrow Friday, we're going to be making a prayer for those that suffer like Miss Ambrona. And other people that we're going to let you hear their testimony as well. And if you suffer with a curse, If you suffer with insomnia, you can't sleep at night. Every night you toss and turn. In the middle of the night, you want to sleep. You want to rest because nighttime is for rest. But you can't. You can't seem to sleep more than 30 minutes. You can't seem to sleep more than 1 hour. Maybe you suffer the same problem. Your mother suffered that problem. Your sister suffered that problem. Or your father, your brother suffered that problem. And now you have the same problem. And they advise you take pills. They advise you take medicine. It's going to help. What needs to happen is for you to break this curse. Or perhaps your financial life is upside down and you see the same problem you face financially, your parents faced as well. Or you're always sick. Right now, you're listening to me as you're doing dialysis. In your whole life, you were healthy. And then now at the age of 30, you reach the age of 40, 45, and now you need to do dialysis 3 times a week. Or they told you that your liver is bad. You never drink. You don't have cirrhosis. But for some reason, it seems like your liver's bad. Seems like your kidneys are bad. Your body is like deteriorating, breaking down. And you're not old. You're young. Perhaps this is a curse. Tomorrow, Friday, at every Universal Church nationwide, we're going to have the day to break all generational curses. There are curses that they don't die. No curse dies, but it continues working. And if you want help, you need help, send us a WhatsApp message, 615-4511, or give us a call. Our attendants are ready. If you want to speak to me live, the number is 225-8097. Or if you want to speak to a live representative, 225-1557. Well, let's listen now to what a curse is about and what's going to happen in Universal Church. 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
1: 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It is easy to recognize what has been passed down from one generation to the next. The same features, the same smile, the same expressions, but there are inheritances that no photograph can reveal. Cycles that keep repeating, stories that seem different, yet carry the same pain, the same suffering, the same curse from one generation to another. But what reached your generation does not have to reach the next. The cycle can end with you. 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
3: 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She mother doing obia. And hearing these things make me very sad. I used to have depression, sleepless night. I used to have suicidal thoughts. My mom was helping so much people and she had a pain in her back that she could have not even helped herself. She could have not helped herself.
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4: Growing up, I had a very simple childhood. My parents were Christians, so we went to church. I was very attached to my father. He was like the closest person to me. There was a point in my life, I was maybe around 15, 16, where he fell ill. He was ill to the point where he was in bed and couldn't have come out. So he ended up going to the hospital. We found out he had cancer. And that took a toll on me because it was like my support was no longer there. And what I did, I started to look for support outside. That is where I met my first husband. I met him, we got married, we got kids, but it didn't last because of situations. I ended up leaving him because he was abusive, he was reckless, he would stay out, so I ended up leaving. I left him with my 3 kids. And after I left him, a few months after, I noticed something started to come out on my skin. And they started to get worse. They were very painful. Some days I couldn't even get up because of how painful these things were on my skin. So I had a family friend that went to the seawalls to catch fish. When he went there now, there was this guy that was there catching fish too. So they started to talk. He put the calabash with the water inside and he sprinkled something and he said some words. And a picture showed up in wherever in the water. And he said that that's the woman that did stuff to me for me to die. And I was like, okay, if you can help me like this, that means this is to help people and I want to be a part of it. So that's how I end up joining with him and we started to work together. My lowest point when I was in the witchcraft work was when the situation happened with a close family member. And I got angry because of what happened to him. So in my mind, I wanted revenge and I wanted a person to die. But in the process of that, it was like, I don't want this anymore. Like, it felt as though I was hurting someone just for hurting somebody close to me. And I said, no, that is not how life goes. And that is when the Obi-Man came for me, the witch doctor came for me, and I told him I wasn't going. And he said, I have to go. So I said, no, I'm not going. And we had a back and forth argument. I told him it was taking away me from my family. It was destroying me. And he was like, if I leave, I will be destroyed. That's when I noticed what the Obi-Man said started to come to pass in my life. My husband, he used to drink, yes, but now when he's drinking, he got worse. My children were more wayward. My life was even worse. I started to drink even more. I started to party more. It got to the point where I said, you know what, this is enough. I want to end it all. And I said, you know what, the best thing for me to do, because I don't want to leave anybody with the burden of taking care of my family, I'm going to kill everybody. Kill myself, kill every single body. In the food, I'll put the stuff and everybody's going to eat and die. So while at work now, one of the youths came to do a job at the work. And she was like, oh, look, I have this flyer for you. I would like to invite you to service tonight. So I was like, which church? She was like, the Universal Church. So I just say, okay, I'm going to come. I came the Wednesday, just planned to come just the Wednesday, and that was it. But when I came the Wednesday, I heard the word, and I was like, okay, here's the difference here. I want more of this. So that's when I started to come more. I started to come. Every day, you got to say, I was in the church. I started to seek for the Holy Spirit. I went to the classes, because we had the disciples classes, to learn how to receive the Holy Spirit. And it wasn't easy. It was challenging. And the pastor told us, while here on the altar, seek for the Spirit of God. It doesn't matter. God doesn't have a special day when he comes to you or when he pours out his spirit on you. And that is the day I went when I climbed the altar and I was seeking right there. Right there and then is when I knew I've received him. That missing piece that was inside of me, it was filled. There was no more void. There was no more emptiness. I left the altar with assurance that the Spirit of God was inside of me, not just with me. My life was completely changed. I had a better understanding with when it comes to my family. I'm now a listener. My children can talk to me. My husband no longer has a nagging wife. He has a wife now that's understanding. So Alexis today is a woman of faith, a free woman, a woman that is no longer bounded by the spells of witchcraft, no longer bound to the works of evil. But today I'm free. Today I'm serving God. Today my family is there in the church with me. And today I'm fighting so that they too can have the peace that I have inside of me.
1: At the Universal Church, we believe that it is important to display a strong faith in God. This is the reason behind our chain of prayer purpose. Those who are in need of spiritual healing, those who are waiting for a financial breakthrough, or those who require spiritual freedom are more than welcome to participate. Engaging yourself in a chain of prayer will help you develop the faith and determination required to overcome your problems. 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It works.

My name is Atani Staglan, and before coming to the Universal Church, I suffered with two major problems. That was anger problem and sleepless nights. Now I used to have a lot of many evil spirits to hold me down in the middle of the night. You know, I can't breathe. I was conscious of it, but I couldn't scream for help. I couldn't call for help, tell somebody to help me, no. And the more this problem stayed, is the more worse it got. It reached a point that when it was daytime, I used to be very happy. But when the sun starts to set, I already know what is going to happen in the night. I used to be afraid to sleep. Sometimes I'm tired during the day because I couldn't sleep all night. But I found the Universal Church through my parents. They invited me. And there is where I learned to overcome my problems. I learned to overcome the sleepless nights by joining Chain of Prayers and the anger problem as well. So anyone out there who's looking at my testimony and you're going through a problem similar to mine or even different, I assure you that you will find help once you come to God. Because I didn't think I could find help for my situation. Matter of fact, I was scared to tell anyone about my situation because I thought they would laugh at me, think that I was mad. But the minute I speak out, I found help, and you come as you are, and you will find help.

0: My name is Elito, and before coming to the Universal Church, my life was completely destroyed. I was a lowest point of my life is when I was pregnant with my daughter. I didn't have no one to talk to. Another time, I was very sad. I couldn't sleep at night. There's a time when I would be up when everybody is sleeping. I would be up walking. In the afternoon time, I would go on the road. I would walk in the street like a mad person, trying to ease some of the thoughts that would go through my mind. At one time, I tried to run in front of a car, but then I realized that I have two other kids and I couldn't do it because I was the only provider for them at the time. So I didn't have the strength to do it because of my kids. They were depending on me. So my sister invited me to the Universal Church. I told her that they wouldn't help, and you know, she insisted to give it a try. And there is this one afternoon when a pastor was on a set of people was evangelizing through the street. But that particular afternoon, my sister went down and she had a talk with them. And then he invited us, and the Sunday we went. And from that day, I started going. And I just used to go because just to like to escape the pain, I just go for go's sake, not that I believe in anything that they was doing. So I would just go to escape the pain, go sit down, just listen what they have to say. But then eventually after constantly going and going, the pastors used to talk about, you know, the chain of prayer and you know, putting God first. And I decided to do the chain of prayer for my love life. It was very hard because everything was new, but I, you know, because I was so desperate, I wanted a way out. I decided to apply, and I started coming Monday, Wednesday, and Friday, and Sunday. But I used to come every day because I didn't have anything else to do. So every day I was there, and I started to see changes in my life. And now today I can say that, you know, my life has completely changed. Everything is, you know, in place. Before I used to depend a lot on people and like handouts. People used to like be sorry and give me things. But after I learned, it was just, you know, it used to come, then it used to go, never used to last. And then I decided to put God first, never touching my tithe. Every time I receive my salary, I take out the 10% and place Him first. Today my life is completely blessed. I have peace. I can sleep. Before I couldn't sleep because I used to always worry about tomorrow. Today I can say that my life has changed for the better. I don't have to worry about anything.
1: In this manner, therefore pray, Our Father in heaven, hallowed be your name. Your kingdom come, your will be done, on earth as it is in heaven. Give us this day our daily bread. Please, close your eyes. It is now the moment of prayer.

Our Lord and our God and our Father, in the name of your Son, the Lord Jesus Christ, we pray, my Lord and my Heavenly Father God, and we ask of you that you may extend your hand upon our nation of Guyana. May you, my Lord Jesus Christ, bless the life of all of those that are praying together with us. I pray, my God, for those that are in the prison, the male prison in Lusignan, Mazaruni, Camp Street, New Amsterdam, for the women's prison in Temeri. I pray, my Lord Jesus Christ, for all of those that are in the geriatric home spread throughout Guyana, those that are in a hospital bed, undergoing dialysis, in need of a surgery. They are in so much pain, they can't stand, they can't walk on their own. Some that can't breathe on their own, they're in the ICU. They need the help of a machine, a ventilator. Lord, may you heal their bodies. Deliver them. Wherever my voice is reaching now, let it be like your spirit touching upon their head and transforming their life. Father God, in the name of the Lord Jesus Christ, I pray, my Lord and my Father, for all the families that were affected by the MV Barima, those that lost someone. I pray for comfort. I pray for strength. And for all the survivors, my Lord, I pray that you may allow them to see the second chance they received as an opportunity to serve you with their life. Bless the officials, those in office. Bless the nurses, the doctors, the firefighters. Bless, my Lord Jesus Christ, the officers. Bless everyone from Region 1 to Region 10 here in Guyana. And let your spirit be spread upon our nation in the name of Jesus. Bless this glass of water, this bottle of water your people hold, that when they drink of this water, they may receive healing, they may receive freedom and deliverance. In Jesus' name, amen.

0: You may drink now of this glass, this bottle of water, and by faith receive healing, receive freedom, and receive your testimony. 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You that couldn't stand, I say for you to stand from your hospital bed, stand from that wheelchair. You that couldn't see, may you see. You that weren't able to hear me, receive your hearing. And you that couldn't speak, you were mute, I say to you now, speak, I am free. No more depression, no more anxiety, no more curses. God has broken the chains of evil. If you have been blessed through this testimony, you have a testimony now, you receive through this prayer, through this program, give me a call to let me know your testimony now so we can share, we can spread with everyone. 225-1557, 226-4934, or send me a WhatsApp message, 615-4511. God has brought your pain. God has brought your suffering to an end. There'll be no more pain. There'll be no more shame, but there shall be blessings. There shall be great and mighty miracles inside of your life. 162 Charlotte and Wellington Street here in Lazytown, Georgetown. That's our main location, but you can join us at any one of our locations.
1: There'll be no more shame. There'll be no more loss.
0: In the name of Jesus, there shall be no more loss, no more shame, and no more pain. And this is what we're going to determine tomorrow, Friday, when we pray to break all generational curses. As you listen to me now, you're a mother, you have your son, you have your daughter, and you have your mother and your father. Bring everybody to the church tomorrow because we're going to make a strong prayer. What is a strong prayer, Pastor? It's a prayer where we fight against the works of evil that's against your life. And through this strong prayer, God shall deliver you.
1: He said it is finished.
0: It is finished for the problems. It's finished for the shame. And today, Thursday, we are here on the 30th of July. It is now 12:05 p.m. It starts brand new for you. Join us tomorrow, 162 Charlotte and Wellington Street, here in Lazytown, Georgetown. Don't go away. We still have much more to talk about. Our program is not yet finished.

0: curses have the power of influencing people's life. Many use the power of curses to kill and destroy those caught in their aim, manifested itself in a person's health, relationship, or even finances, which become a stumbling block in your family. I am sure you have asked, why does this happen to my family? Why some people never seem to make progress in specific areas in their life? Are there such thing as curses? Could this be a coincidence or bad luck? How can you break this never-ending curse from your family? However, let's think. Have you ever noticed how a problem in your family can go from generation to generation? Perhaps you once said, I will never be like my parents. I will never be in an abusive relationship. I will never be a single parent. I will never get divorced. For it is written, I will make of you a great nation. I will bless you and make your name great, so that you will be a blessing. I will bless them who bless you and curse him who curses you. And in you, all families of the earth will be blessed. It is time to make a change in your life and destroy all the chains. 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A family portrait. It is easy to recognize what has been passed down from one generation to the next. The same features, the same smile, the same expressions, but there are inheritances that no photograph can reveal. Cycles that keep repeating, stories that seem different, yet carry the same pain, the same suffering, the same curse from one generation to another. But what reached your generation does not have to reach the next. The cycle can end with you. Join us for the breaking of the generational curse.
1: It was not nice because going to school, you hear people say, oh, she mother is a witchcraft woman. She mother doing obia. And hearing these things make me very sad. I used to have depression, sleepless night. I used to have suicidal thoughts. My mom was helping so much people. And she had a pain in her back that she could have not even helped herself. She could have not helped herself.
0: This is your opportunity to break free from everything that has been passed down through your family line and begin a new legacy of God's blessings.
1: I no longer suffer with depression, with sleepless night, sadness and tears. I no longer have bad dreams. And my life completely changed from within out. I received that peace, that love, that joy I receive.
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2: Thank you, Mom Beer. Due to the passing of my sisters, I suffered with depression for a year.

0: In my family, we suffer with diabetes. Out of 9 sisters, 5 of them is with diabetes. Also, my mother was with diabetes. They started to notice when they went to the doctor for checkups, and they find out that they were diagnosed with diabetes. The doctors would prescribe medication for them. Sometimes the medication wouldn't work. They would use herbal treatments. Due to my sister's passing away, this affected me badly. I started to get anxious. I stopped taking phone calls from my relatives. I was afraid of bad news again. My health started to slowly decline. I couldn't sleep at night. So I went to a psychiatrist, and he asked me a lot of questions. And he said he would put me on a light treatment, which he prescribed a single tablet for me to drink twice a day. The medication did work. It did work, but then I started to get worse. I couldn't stay by myself at all. I had to get a sister or my daughter to be with me all the time when my husband was not there. My daughter, at first, she would keep my company and she would talk to me. But then, after a time, she kind of disgusted with me because I would not say anything. I would be there silent all the time. I would usually go on Tuesdays to the church for healing. And the assistant pastor, he would always say to me, if you believe in God, he has to deliver you, and you have to come off from these medication. I was taking medication to sleep. I started to ask myself, I'm serving a God, and why he can't help me? You know, that is when I get revolted. You have to help me, God. I started to read my Bible more, and praying and fasting. Then I find I didn't need the company anymore. I started to go to church and join the prayer chain of prayer. The depression started to go. I could have stayed by myself. I would ask my daughter to accompany me to the church at first, and then I started going by myself. Things started to change. I realize I need to seek more of the Holy Spirit, because only the Holy Spirit can fill this void inside of me. Today, after seeking the Holy Spirit, I begin to change. I have now peace inside of me. I have joy. My family is around me more. I speak openly with them. Depression is not something easy, and for people that is out there and going through depression, they have to continue fighting to overcome, because it is not something easy. They can overcome by going to the church, by joining a chain of prayer, by taking part in, you know, the services and so on, by listening to the Word of God. I would advise you to come to the church and to fight for your deliverance, because there is a way out.
1: The reality of depression. I want you to do me a favor. Close your eyes for a moment. Take a deep breath. Now, think about what's been going on in your life. What's been weighing on you? What's been consuming your thoughts, your energy, your time? Now imagine what you truly want your life to look like. Does it match what you're living right now? Perhaps every day feels like you're stuck in a cave of dark thoughts. Thoughts that pull you deeper and deeper into sadness. The darkness feels like the only place where you can truly exist, where you don't have to pretend. You smile when you're around others, trying to be okay. But the question is, are you really okay? The truth is, ending your life might seem like the only way to stop the pain, but that is not the answer. Jesus is the one who can heal the wounds you carry in your soul, the one who can take you out from your darkness and bring you into the light. For it is written, "Come to me, all you who labor and are heavy laden, and I will give you rest." 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For more information, call us on 225-1557 or send us a WhatsApp message at 615-4511.

My name is Rebecca Simmons. I'm from Linden. I overcame depression. I wasn't eating, I wasn't drinking properly, and one day I said, let me go at the hospital and check myself. When I go at the hospital, they check me. My diabetes was very, very high. When I went at the hospital, they checked me. They say my blood sugar was high. I said, God, you got to heal me. I don't want to ask. I want to go home from here. I said, I don't want to stay in this hospital. And I put my knees on the ground. I said, God, you are my healer. I said, you got to heal me. I don't accept no medication from this hospital. I don't want it. You got to heal me. A few months after, I start again, like weights. I start eating. I start looking good. Today, I'm free from depression. And I could smile now. I could eat. I could praise God more than before. Like I put, God give me that strength. I would like to tell people and what God has done for me, that He could do it for them too.

My father was addicted to alcohol, and every time he drinks, he used to throw words on us. Like, if me and my mommy alone at home, if daddy gone in the bush, if me and my mommy alone at home, I feel comfortable. But the minute I see daddy coming, a fear grow inside. There was one time I remember my father get into argument with my mom, and he ended up putting us out of the house, and we had to sleep outside during that whole night. Me, my mom, and my little sister. I suffer from depression for 20 years because of my parents' ups and downs. My father used to curse my mother a lot, and due to that, I used to feel like running away and leave everyone. I thought that I would be happy when I leave them. But same goes. Even though I'm away from them, I was never happy. I was invited to the Universal Church by a pastor. And there is where I learned, as I entered the church, I learned how to join the chain of prayer. And I also learned how to overcome depression. One day I was walking on the road, and I was invited by a pastor, and I accept the invitation. I learned about the chain of prayer without breaking it, and I learned how to become stronger by using my faith. During the time when I was in the Universal Church attending meetings, chain of prayer after chain of prayer, there comes the fast of Daniel. Due to my perseverance, I was able to defeat my depression. Today, I am no longer depressed. I am free from depression, and I am happy. My advice to those who are watching my testimony right now is go to the nearest Universal Church. That is where I found my help, and for sure, you will find your help right there.

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1: Due to family problems and my health, I suffer from depression for 1 year.

I started to develop like a burning in the stomach and pain, and then I feel like something like just moving in the stomach. I went to the doctor, I explained, they give me medication, I drink it, but nothing didn't work. A couple months after, I went back because I was losing weight. I wasn't able to be eating. Anything I eat, it's just burning and paining. I cannot get to sleep. I end up and went and do some tests like diabetes, high cholesterol, because she told me to be away from fatty things. So I went and I did those tests and everything was normal. The sickness was getting to me like I was weak. I had no strength. And before I pushed myself to go to church, I stayed home. This was the problem I had in my health. And now I started to get problem in my family with my daughter. I get to find out that she had a relationship with a bi. And we know the bi is who, so we didn't agree. My father and we didn't agree. And that led her to leave home. She was only 18, and it hurt me a lot for knowing that she was very young and going into this kind of a life that she's not prepared for. After she gone now, and I started to take her hand, I was crying, wasn't eating, and there it started to affect me. Now I started falling in depression, and there is the sickness. I forgot about the sickness. I was only onto her. So the sickness get more worse and worse on me because I could have started to eat anymore. It take down me now with the sickness. The sickness become more worse, more intense. I end up going to the doctor back then. I went there. I do a lot of tests. Everything was normal. There where I started to spend the money because I went to private hospital. I did all the tests. Everything was normal. I did an ultrasound. It shows nothing. And there was the lump moving inside of me, making a kind of noise-wise moving. So, and everybody like, you know, when they come to see me, I was losing these weights. They say, you know, you should go and do a cancer test. I said, no, I don't have that. I don't have that. I stay to myself, I am not having that. Although they're seeing like, you know, I'm losing weight, I cannot eat. The doctor, they put me on diets. They take me off on all, like fish, like chicken, everything they take me off. Everything that is fatty, they take me off. So I was just like using steamed vegetables and fruits. I went back to Friday. The Friday was, I was ready to go into church. There is my head started swinging. I was like weak. I couldn't even like stand up properly. The 2 foot will pain, I will feel the burning in the stomach, the pain in the stomach, and my head will keep swinging. Then the pastor who was there first when I attended the church, he come back to the church, and he did not see me couple well service. So he came to my home. So that Friday, something coming to me, I said, don't go. And I said, no, I am going. That Lord, if I have to follow in your house today, I am going. So I ready and I went early. When the service finished, he had me sit down.

He said, Miss Anita, you know that you don't have a physical sickness. You have a spiritual sickness. And I take the phone, call the doctor. I said, I postponed everything. I'm not coming. I already healed. I even told him, I don't know if you believe in the universal church, but I am a member there and I already healed. He messaged me and said, amen. And that was it. And from there, now I started to see I have the strength. I feel a differentness. I could go every day to the church. And I start to feel the lump inside of me just disappear. My health now, it's normal. I could do my housework. I could eat what I could have eat. I have the strength in my body. And my family now, my daughter, we relationship is good. She's visiting me every weekend. She's at my home. She's pregnant. And she's there. The boy is there too. We have no arguments. We just forget about the past. Today, now, I am strong. I don't take any more stress. I have no depression. I am happy. My family, them, they say, oh, I see the changes in you now. When I talk to my mother, she said, I can see the difference in your voice, that you are strong. I said, yes, Jesus has made me strong again. I didn't put God first. And I just want to say that the one that we have to put first is God. I even told him in my prayer that, God, you didn't let me down, I let you down. Because I didn't put him first in my problem. That is the thing that I didn't do. So I will advise, you know, that put him first, be in your chain of prayer, be faithful in your ties, because I am, and I could see his power manifesting inside of me.

My name is Teresa Winter. Before coming to the Universal Church, my life was in a mess. It was very, very disturbed in the past. I was diagnosed with heart cancer. I did heart surgery in the hospital in a time of March month. And after doing the heart surgery, the doctor that did my heart surgery said it went well. Everything went well. As time passed, my sickness got worse. That the doctors did not know what was going on with my sickness. It just was being more and more on my health. I was in the bed waiting to get discharged, but did not get discharged. Why? Because my sickness got more and more worse. The things that came to my mind was, no, I cannot make it anymore. My husband was visiting me and encouraging me and say, yes, you could make it, you could make it. At time, and I said, no. I told my husband to come to visit me no more. I cannot make it. It's better I die. That was the thoughts came to my mind when I was on the bed. As time passed, my husband was getting so frustrated with me being in the hospital, my children being home, and he went through depression that he started to drink. He didn't know what more to do. That time came when the doctors told my husband, my health is very complicated. It's very complicated. Only God could do what he has to do. We can't do anything anymore. During the time of my time in hospital, my husband used my business money or our business money to buy medications for me. The medications that was one of the most expensive is a bag of milk that worth $6,000. But I could not eat, I could not drink, nothing, not even water. The tube that used to go along with the milk, every time the milk finished is another sack. And that was the most expensive thing that I used to live on in the hospital. I would say approximately 1 million. It's over 1 million. Just on medications, not talking about side what my husband use, just medication was over 1 million. So the doctors invited my husband to bring my children to see me for the last. My husband did. He bring my children. I did not know anything, but the children came to visit me. His sister invited him to the Universal Church, and he decided now to say yes, to go to the church, to listen to the pastor, seek for advice from the pastor. The pastor advised him to come to church, use his faith, receive the blessed water, use it with faith, and he did it. Receive the oil. He did it as the pastor gave instructions. While I was on life support now, my husband bring the water. I was on dying bed. He said, this water is from the Universal Church. You always wanted this blessed water. You always wanted this church. I feel happy. I feel that, yes, this is it. And I drank it. After getting discharged from the ICU to another room, I feel my life was regaining back. So after being discharged from the hospital, the day I got discharged, the doctors told me that I am a living miracle, because I was actually gone. They didn't know what more to do with me. I was gone. So after being discharged, I came home knowing that everything was done. My business run down and my life like now saying that, oh, I have to start back. But I continue with the faith that I used to watch the television. I continue watching the television program of the Universal Church, and I used to use the blessed water with glass. As the pastor or the bishop is preaching, I use my glass of water. I prayed with it, and that's where I got more faith to know that God do exist. Well, today I can say my life is transformed. My family is transformed. I was baptized. I made my choice that knowing that I want to be saved more,
and to save souls. I had to baptize today. My family, my husband, my children are all in the Universal Church. Today my life is changed. My financial is blessed. And I am healed. I feel I'm real blessed. Because why? Now I know that there is a living God that is working in my life. And as how he is working in my life and my family life, he could also work in yours also. It's just we have to have faith and come to the Universal Church. Try the Universal Church. Come, bring your family and see that God do exist.

Since I was a child, I suffer with the pain of family problem. Then I suffer with the pain from depression, from addiction. I suffer the pain in my love life. For over 40 years, I suffer with all these pains.

0: The first thing I felt was when I was a child, at the age of 7 years, I can remember my father used to abuse my mother. He used to beat her. Something used to happen every day because he was addicted to alcohol. And because of this now, constantly it happening, we never happy in our family. It was a constant pain in our life. My parents married me off at a young age. And after that, I began to feel pain because for the first, things worked well with us. Then after that, my husband began to cheat on me. The pain that I felt wasn't easy because I become suicidal also because I just felt that it made no sense that I live.
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1: With the news, I'm Isanella Patwa. Good day. The five-member commission of inquiry into the MV Burima tragedy was sworn in today, with President Dr. Irfan Ali vowing that the government would support the work of the body. The commission is led by Justice Godfrey Philip Smith of Belize. The other members of the commission are Captain Hamada Foda, Nairi Dawn Alfonso, Rear Admiral Retired Hayden Pritchard, and Dr. Jason Nowski. Collectively, President Ali said the commissioners possess expertise in law, marine engineering, maritime operations, maritime regulations, and disaster investigations. He believes that the commissioners are persons of integrity and will get to the bottom of the tragedy. A family of three is now left contemplating their next move after a fire destroyed the upper flat of their South Rumfield Park home this morning. The newsroom understands that the fire started at approximately 8:30 hours at the two-story wooden and concrete house located at Sunflower Circle, South Rumfield Park, Georgetown. The upper flat of the house was completely destroyed, while the lower flat sustained extensive water damage. One of the occupants, Lennox Samuel, said he was preparing to leave for work when the fire started. Samuel said he tried to save belongings but was forced to retreat because of the thick smoke and intense flames. He estimates his losses to be millions of dollars. An investigation has been launched to determine the cause of the fire. David Singh, a 41-year-old taxi driver of Eccles Housing Scheme, East Bank, Demerara, was sentenced to 18 months imprisonment after he was involved in a fake firearm license scheme. Police headquarters said the man was arrested on Sunday and charged yesterday. He appeared before Magistrate Dylan Bess at the Diamond Grove Magistrates Court, where the charge was read to him. He pleaded guilty and was sentenced to 18 months imprisonment. Previously, police reported that a 35-year-old contractor and his 30-year-old brother were reportedly approached by Singh, who claimed he could help them secure firearm licenses. During the process, the brothers allegedly paid a total of $2.6 million. Police said they later received documents purporting to be approvals for firearm licenses. However, investigators said the documents were subsequently examined and determined to be fraudulent. In the region, Nicaraguan President Daniel Ortega, who has been in power since 2007, has proposed extending the presidential term by another year. The government-controlled National Assembly is expected to approve the extension in September. The 80-year-old's rule has become increasingly authoritarian, with political opponents jailed, sent in exile, and stripped of their citizenship. During Ortega's 19 years in power, there have been several changes to the presidential term already. In 2014, the country's National Assembly scrapped presidential term limits, and in 2024, it extended the term from 5 years to 6 years. Internationally, England is on track this year for the highest number of heat-related deaths since records began, according to estimates by the UK Health Security Agency. In a preliminary assessment, it said there were an estimated 2,877 heat-related deaths during May and June heat waves, almost double the figure for the whole of last year. An estimated 753 deaths were associated with the 24th to the 27th May heat wave, and a further 2,124 with the one from 21st to the 28th of June. Definitive figures are expected in early 2027. And that's the news for the moment. The details can be found at newsroom.gy. I'm Isnella Patwa. Thank you for listening.
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2: And a pleasant good afternoon to everyone locked into 89.1 FM, the pulse of Guyana. It is Thursday, the 30th of July, 2026. Happy Throwback Thursday. Yes, the last one in the month of July. Niji Golden Child here, keeping your company on the pulse of Guyana. And just to let you know, it's a pre-recorded program, so I won't be able to do any requests today. But definitely some good throwback tunes, the hits of yesteryear, is going to be played here for you to enjoy on the program.

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All the horses

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2: 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All right, back with you. And of course, shouting out to all our regular listeners, to everyone locked in or out of Guyana, wherever you're locked in from. I trust that you're having a great day so far, and I trust that you're enjoying these hits of yesteryear. 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
1: Right back with you guys here on the Pulse of Guyana, Throwback Thursday. I know around this time, we normally have that request a segment, but just a reminder, it's a pre-recorded program, so I won't be able to do that request segment. And like I said on the starting of the program, though, some good music, some good hits from yesteryear. So once again, shouting out to everyone, and I want you guys to keep enjoying.

hello there, neighbor. How do you do? There's something I'd like to say to you. Are you from my homeland? My sunny homeland? Oh. Now tell me, friend, could it be? 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

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And I realize that I was only dreaming. For there's a garden, there's a sad old padre. Arm in arm we'll walk at daybreak, when again I'll touch the green, green grass of home.

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All right, and it's coming down to that final segment here this afternoon on Throwback Thursday here on Music Maza. And hope you guys are doing great and enjoying the vibes as usual. 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

Well, you know, it's time for me to wrap things up here this afternoon, guys. Always a pleasure keeping your company on the pulse of Guyana with great music as usual. Hence the name of the program, Music Maza. Yes, always the good music here and the good vibes on 89.1 FM. I trust that you guys have a great remainder of the evening and whatever you're doing, stay safe. Have a good one. Remember, stick with us. We have Ganesh coming up on top of the hour there with Disability and You, followed by Veronica on the Rush Hours. Yes, right here on the Pulse of Guyana. Until we meet again, you guys take care, stay safe, have a good one. Bye bye for now.

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1: 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Welcome to Disability and You,
2: the program that looks at rights and issues that affect persons with

0: Good afternoon, listeners, and welcome to another edition of Disability and You. I'm your host, Ganesh Singh. On this afternoon's program, I will be having a discussion with Dr. Ariane Mangar, who is the Director of Disability and Rehabilitation Services Division of the Ministry of Health. Dr. Mangar will focus on the rehabilitation services that are available to persons with disabilities and also the availability of mobility and assistive aids through her department. So I encourage you to stay tuned. She's going to clear up a lot of misconceptions that might be out there and also provide a lot of information that the general public can benefit from. Very often persons will call me asking some of the same questions I will be asking Dr. Mangar as it relates to accessing prosthetic limbs, wheelchairs, walkers, support canes, hearing aids, and also the various therapy services. So do stay tuned. I'll be joined by Dr. Mangar on the other side of this short break.
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1: So it's your fault I'm late.
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0: On this edition, my focus will be on the Disability and Rehabilitation Services Division of the Ministry of Health. To discuss the services available through that division of the Ministry of Health is the Director, Dr. Ariane Mangar, who is also Commissioner with the National Commission on Disability. Dr. Mangar, welcome to Disability and You.
8: Thank you, Ganesh. I'm surprised you've never had me on this show before.
0: I'm also surprised, and you've been very hard to tied down to a specific time. So let's let the audience know that. How busy you are ensuring that all persons with disabilities can be able to live an independent life. So it's not just being busy doing nothing, but ensuring that we have persons out there accessing the services through your division. So tell us, what are some of the services available through the department or the division of Disability and Rehabilitation Services?
8: Thank you again, Ganesh, for having me on your show. And I think you're doing a wonderful job.
0: Thank you very much.
8: The show. And for rehab, we offer services in every region. And we offer hearing aids to persons with hearing impairment, mm-hmm. prosthetic limbs to persons who would have had an amputation, mostly lower limb amputations. Mm-hmm. We offer splints, scoliosis braces. Also, we provide services, physiotherapy, speech therapy, occupational therapy, and there's also a vocational school for persons with disabilities.
0: So it's across the board, a holistic yes. approach to rehabilitation.
8: Definitely. And I think I forgot that the Tom Reed Center also provides wheelchairs mm-hmm. for persons with disabilities.
0: And other mobility aids.
8: As needed, yes.
0: Yes. Let's go back and deconstruct some of what you said. You mentioned about the different therapy that you have. So this is available to both children and adults who acquire disabilities?
8: Yes, throughout the life course. Mm-hmm. It doesn't stop at birth or, you know, with mm-hmm. the disability. Anyone who is in need is mm-hmm. helped.
0: So let's start with children. So children that might not be meeting their developmental milestones and the pediatrician might identify some signs that this child might have a disability. What's the next step and how does your division come in?
8: Okay, well, firstly, they go. Once the child is not meeting that milestone, the doctor could then refer them to a rehab department.
0: Mm-hmm.
8: And based on that referral, for instance, let's say child is not holding their head up.
0: Yeah.
8: You know, that should happen within the first 3 weeks of life for the child, to 6 weeks.
0: Mm-hmm.
8: It doesn't happen, then, okay, maybe something is wrong. If at 6 months a child is still not holding their head up, something is definitely wrong.
0: Yeah.
8: So therefore, you can refer that child to the Tom Reed Center or to the nearest rehab department in your region or area. Mm-hmm. And in every region, the rehab department is located at the regional hospital.
0: Mm-hmm.
8: Yeah.
0: So it's, in addition to what you mentioned there about a child who might not be able to hold the head up and so on, what about children that might have hearing issues, children that might have speech issues?
8: So if they can, if they're hearing impaired, they can go to the audiologist, and they're at various department, regional hospitals also, mm-hmm. or the speech therapist.
0: Mm-hmm.
8: We also have a category of workers called rehabilitation assistants, who are trained in all three areas, physio, speech, and occupational therapy, and they can also help these children because they would have been trained with the basic knowledge and they're guided by the professionals.
0: Mm-hmm. Yeah. So they work with a plan that might be developed or that is developed by the professional?
8: Yes. Yes.
0: So are these services like speech, audiology, and so on, are all of those services available in all the regions?
8: Yes, yes, yes. Mm-hmm. The only region one does not have an audiological practitioner or an audiologist,
0: mm-hmm.
8: but there's currently one in training because we have the audiological practitioner training program that's being run by the Ministry of Health, and we have one in training. So quite soon, we'll have one at Mabruma.
0: So it'll be covering all the regions when it yes. comes to those services.
8: Yeah.
0: What about adults now who, let's say someone gets a stroke. I know there is a specific clinic. Tell us about that one, because a lot of times people acquire stroke and they go to all of these miracle physicians who probably give them some B12 injection and they feel that's a cure.
8: Yeah.
0: But tell us about what they can access through your rehabilitation.
8: Yeah, definitely. Stroke is, as there was an article in yesterday's newspaper mm-hmm. outlining the increase in brain issues in persons in Guyana.
0: Yeah, yeah. We rank very high.
8: Yes, we rank very high. So stroke is very high in Guyana. And with that, we provide services for at each regional department.
0: Mm-hmm.
8: In Georgetown, we provide it at the PAMS Rehabilitation Department that specializes neurological cases.
0: Mm-hmm.
8: And soon we'll have a neurological building that's being
0: built. Yeah, we're gonna talk about that in the second half.
8: We also have services at mm-hmm. Supply Health Center, and we're soon to open new clinics at Campbellville Health Center. Hopefully we'll be able to see a few stroke patients there.
0: But that's all centralized. What about in the regions?
8: Every regional department sees mm-hmm. stroke patients. Stroke, amputee, children. They have to be more diversified in their treatment rather than specific because mm-hmm. of their population out there.
0: Mm-hmm.
8: And
0: the availability of the specialists too.
8: Yes.
0: Because not everybody wants to go and live in one of the rural regions.
8: Correct. But currently we have at least 2 physiotherapists or 2 rehab professionals in every region in Ghana. Mm-hmm.
0: And that's a marked improvement from where we were some years ago.
8: No, definitely.
0: And I know since you would have taken over the portfolio, a number of training programs were implemented and they were targeted interventions in many of those areas.
8: Yes.
0: Dr. Manga, what about those persons who acquire amputations? You mentioned the prosthesis, and we'll talk more about that and the cost and those things and availability. But let's talk about the rehab process, because as you know and as the general public knows, I work closely in disability, and very often persons would call and, you know, I would like a prosthetic limb. They're taking too long to give me this limb. Explain this process, because I know it's a process and I know there is therapy involved, but sometimes the members of the public do not comprehend or do not appreciate what the therapist is telling them.
8: Yes, a prosthetic limb, we can't just give it to you right away. Because remember, in giving you a prosthetic limb, you must have strength, the ability to stand and walk unaided, so that when we give you that limb, it is useful.
0: Mm-hmm.
8: So you can balance. You're moving from a position of having 2 limbs to having 1.5 limbs. So your whole balance and equilibrium is off. So you have to go through the retraining. So you have to retrain you to balance, coordination. They also, some patients will tell you that when that limb was cut off, they were still feeling that limb. So that's called phantom pain. So and phantom symptoms. So we have to retrain them on getting over this. And then we have to make the stump hard. We have to harden the stump.
0: Mm-hmm.
8: Because you got to remember why you lost the limb in the first place.
0: That is true.
8: It was an ulcer. And the ulcer got bad, it got infected, and with the infection they couldn't treat it anymore and they had to take it off.
0: Mm-hmm.
8: And if we put on a limb on there, it's going to put pressure on the area that where you have your stump.
0: Mm-hmm.
8: And if it puts pressure there, it can cause sores, and then it can cause another ulcer, and then the doctors will have to go back and cut higher up. So we have to ensure that the stump is ready and able to withstand the pressure of being in the prosthetic device all day.
0: Mm-hmm.
8: It also has to be shaped, because it has to have a conical shape to fit into the prosthetic limb, so that you can you'll be able. So it's a useful limb.
0: Mm-hmm. Mm-hmm.
8: To say. So it's not just, you know, today your foot off, tomorrow you get a prosthetic limb.
0: And I think that many persons, that's their impression.
8: No.
0: That's what happens. It's a whole process. Yeah. And it is very important for persons to avoid, you mentioned, you know, second ulcers.
8: Correct.
0: Because if you do not, most times it's because of diabetes.
8: Yes.
0: If you do not control your glucose level, then that becomes a problem. And then you can't get that prosthetic limb to regain your independence.
8: And then age is another factor, Ganesh. Mm-hmm. Age of the patient.
0: That's true. That is true.
8: Right? So if we have a young patient who was riding his little motorbike, he got into an accident, lost a limb, he would quite quickly be able to get a prosthetic limb,
0: mm-hmm.
8: because he doesn't have the complications of diabetes to go along with the loss. So that's where the variables are.
0: Mm-hmm.
8: Yeah.
0: And what about the different types of lower limbs that you guys provide? Is it just from the knee, lower limb?
8: No, we provide above knee, mm-hmm. below knee. We even do sash foot. So if you would have had a disarticulation at your ankle, there are many different things, lots of things mm-hmm. that we can do for you.
0: Interesting.
8: And arms, and we even have...
0: So we do arms in Ghana?
8: Yeah, we have a famous guy who walks around with an arm in Ghana. One of your ministers.
0: Wow.
8: Yeah.
0: That's quite, and are these all available?
8: At the center.
0: So it's just through the Tolmeri Rehabilitation
8: just
0: Center?
8: Just through the Tolmeri Rehab Center.
0: So how is the process? Let's say someone in Regions 6
8: mm-hmm.
0: acquires an amputation, and you know, they, as you said, let's go the simple way. They get into an accident, they acquire an amputation, or they have to get an amputation. What's that process like?
8: Okay, so once they would have had the amputation, they should be referred to the rehab department. The rehab department would then put them in our database. So we would see a new patient with amputation.
0: And that's a dynamic Jones. Database that you can access to.
8: Yes, John Jones. From that now, they then make contact with the Tolmer Reed Center. Once the patient would have, the stump is healed, it's conical, it's hardened, the patient has the balance, and is fit for prosthesis. Once the patient is fit for prosthesis, they would then recommend them to the Tolmer Reed Center. And then they come, and once they come, they start the measurements, and within a week or two, bam, prosthetic limb.
0: And we currently have the human resource capacity. I know some years ago it was a challenge that we only had one or two technicians
8: yes.
0: with the capacity to produce these legs.
8: Mm-hmm.
0: And that would have impacted in a negative way with delays and so on. Do we currently have improvements in that area? Or are we working
8: We're
0: towards
8: working
0: it?
8: We're working towards it. We currently have 6 persons in training for the making of prosthesis. Through the Ministry of Health, it'll be the first time we're doing the prosthetic and orthotic program through the
0: Ministry. So it's a course offered by the Ministry?
8: Yes.
0: That's excellent. And well, let's look at the cost. I know some years
8: free
0: ago...
8: Free Danish, free.
0: So it's absolutely free?
8: Yes, it's free of cost for the prosthetic.
0: And that's a major improvement in ensuring that people with disabilities can be able to gain independence.
8: Definitely, Ganesh. The Minister of Health, that was one of the first things he wanted us to improve on.
0: Mm-hmm.
8: And through, you know, the government, they've made it possible for us to create this initiative.
0: Mm-hmm. Mm-hmm.
8: Yeah.
0: And this is available to anyone across the country?
8: Anyone, Ganesh. There's no discrimination. The only thing is, there's a waited list.
0: So obviously it would be, because it's one center dealing with a population of 1 million now.
8: Yes.
0: And because of an increase in chronic illnesses, we're seeing more amputations.
8: Yes. So we're pushing, Ganesh,
0: mm-hmm.
8: we're pushing to at least have 5 persons each week with the walk out the center with the
0: mm-hmm.
8: new limb.
0: Mm-hmm. But as you said earlier, I just want to reinforce the importance of people understanding that process.
8: Correct.
0: Dr. Mangar, we'll pause for a short break and we'll continue our discussion on the other side.
8: No problem.
0: I'll be back after this.
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5: Welcome back. You're tuned in to Disability and You. I'm your host, Ganesh Singh. With me in studio is Dr. Ariane Amangar, who is from the Department of Disability and Rehabilitation Services of the Ministry of Health. She is the director, and she has transformed that department slash division into what it is today, where services are available to persons all across the different or the 10 administrative regions. That is rehabilitation services. We would have also seen prosthetic limbs now being free of cost. And we know for those who would have gotten a limb, let's say 6-7 years ago, it was about $300,000. Now it's free of cost. And we have more trained professionals providing the services to the general population. Dr. Mangar, I want to discuss your audiology services and the availability of hearing aids. You know, we come from a point where we were just having donations. A foreign agency will come, donate a few hearing aids, and that was it. We never had the systems in place to have continuity. Tell us about the audiology services.
6: Well, the audiology has really taken off. Now, we are able to provide hearing aids to persons on demand. If you were to have hearing impairment, you could walk into a department, be screened, and once they determine that you need a hearing aid to fix your problem, one will be provided right away for you.
5: Mm-hmm. Yeah. So these hearing aids are available all across the different regions?
6: All across, from regions 1 to 10. Well, one, we do outreaches and provide.
5: Yeah, because of the
6: until the young man starts. But beyond that, yes, hearing aids every region.
5: And is there a cost again? That's what people might be wondering.
6: Ganesh, free.
5: You know, that is something that people always wonder, that if there is a cost, because you have many persons there. I would have interacted with many persons, older folks who is hard of hearing, and they're not aware that they can get a pair of hearing aids free of cost from the Ministry of Health.
6: Free of cost, Ganesh.
5: And all they need to do is to check out any one of the rehabilitation departments at the regional hospitals.
6: Yes, where their audiology department is, and they will get that. We're currently working on making the batteries more accessible, and also trying to give patients batteries so that they don't have to purchase. So we're working on that.
5: And are these batteries rechargeable?
6: Some hearing aids are rechargeable, and some are not. But this be dependent on the level of hearing loss.
5: Okay.
6: Right? So based on that, they fit you with the best hearing aid to suit your problem. Mm-hmm. It's not a one-size-fits-all, Ganesh.
5: Definitely.
6: Yeah.
5: Let's talk about the mobility and assistive aids that are provided through your department. You mentioned wheelchairs. How is that process implemented, or how is that done for someone to access a wheelchair?
6: Well, same thing. The government would purchase wheelchairs, and this would be provided to the departments across the regions. Mm-hmm. And once a patient is in need, they will be provided with a wheelchair. Mm-hmm. Yes, but at the Talma Reed Center, that's where we do or fit in it. You know, wheelchairs are not one size fits all.
5: Definitely not.
6: So when a patient comes, they have to measure your height regions. Mm. And once a patient is in need, they will be provided with a wheelchair. Mm. Yes, but at the Talma Reed Center, that's where we do or fit in it. You know, wheelchairs are not one size fits all.
5: Definitely not.
6: So when a patient comes,

0: the other aids, walkers, crutches, and even white canes? How are those?
1: Well, the white canes, Ganesh, we know you.
0: Yeah, through the society, yes.
1: Yes, we would procure them and provide them to the Guyan society for the blind, who would then
0: give it out to the blind.
1: And
0: the walkers and
1: walkers
0: crutches
1: and so forth, that's based on hospital use. If their patient is in hospital and they need, we will provide for them.
0: Mm-hmm.
1: Stroke patient comes, we will provide. And that too is, you know, sometimes someone may say, oh, you need a pair of crutches, but you might not be at the stage where you need a pair of crutches. You may need to use a walker.
0: Mm-hmm.
1: So that too is, you know, prescription based by the
0: Precisely. And I think as guides, sometimes we have the wrong idea about these things.
1: Yes.
0: We just feel that you acquire a mobility challenge or an issue, a pair of crutches will be the solution. And it's not always so, as you correctly said.
1: Yes.
0: Let's move on to the vocational skills training for persons with disabilities, because we dealt with all the different aspects of rehabilitation that to promote independence. Before we go to vocational, I just want to focus on the occupational therapy aspect of it. How much of that is done to help with that reintegration process and adapting to their new lifestyle when someone acquires a disability?
1: Well, occupational therapy is not only putting people back into their jobs.
0: Well, yeah, exactly, but adapting to that new lifestyle.
1: It's adapting to that new lifestyle.
0: Mm-hmm.
1: And the occupational therapists play an amazing role, but they themselves will tell you, and I will reiterate what they say, is that knowledge. People are not aware of what occupational therapists do.
0: Yeah.
1: And it doesn't stop at that. You know, they adapt your environment to you.
0: Mm-hmm.
1: So they can, you know, put in handrails, make it accessible for you to use,
0: mm-hmm.
1: teach you to dress again, teach you to cook again, sew.
0: So a lot of home-based intervention is done.
1: Yes. A lot of home-based, and also dressing. They teach you to write again. You know, it's very wide. And
0: mm-hmm.
1: with children, they do a lot.
0: But do we have the regional capacity to do this in the region?
1: Not in every region.
0: Mm-hmm.
1: Not in every
0: region. But is it
1: region.
0: Something that you're working on?
1: Well, let me tell you this, Ganesh. I shouldn't say not in every region. In every region. Because we have the rehab
0: assistance. Exactly.
1: Right? So, not looking at the occupational therapist as a person, but the service, yes,
0: mm-hmm.
1: it's provided
0: it's
1: in every region.
0: Mm-hmm.
1: And we only have 17 occupational therapists in Guyana.
0: Yeah, that's the problem with a lot of professionals. You know, persons acquire their skills, experience, and then really for other pastors. I shouldn't say greener, other pastors, because we are green. You know,
1: but what I can say is the occupational therapists, none of them have left. But it's just, for instance, Linden would be a model department. They have a speech therapist, an occupational therapist, physiotherapist, and audiology. West Dem Regional Hospital, same thing.
0: Mm-hmm.
1: Georgetown. So we have to work. We recently lost our occupational therapist from Burmese. She's
0: mm-hmm.
1: moved to Georgetown. Everyone mm-hmm. wants to come to be central.
0: Yeah, that is so true. And internal migration is always a factor.
1: Yes.
0: Dr. Mangar, let's move to the vocational training aspect of what your department does. Tell us more about this and how young people with disabilities can benefit.
1: Well, the National Vocational Training School, which is located in Safai and soon to be relocated in the David Rose compound,
0: mm-hmm.
1: as it's a new building is being built
0: yeah.
1: there for them. Children with disabilities who would have attained the age of 17, 18, we would interview them and take them in. And once we take them in, we teach them a vocational skill. A skill so that they can use it to earn and have a good quality of life
0: mm-hmm.
1: moving forward. So we do carpentry, block making, agriculture.
0: Mm-hmm.
1: We teach shade house, how to grow things,
0: yeah.
1: Garment, construction, computer science. And

0: from that, we also do remedial classes. Mm-hmm. So we start from scratch with them.
1: So it's a well-rounded program. And how long it is?
0: We do barbering and hairdressing also. Things where they could use their hands and they could do it. So the program is usually 18 months. Mm-hmm. And yeah, we've been quite successful. We have had a lot of persons graduate and move on to universities and various new areas.
1: And even gaining employment.
0: Yes, yes.
1: Dr. Manger, is there any message you would like to leave with the general public on accessing the services that are available through your department, or any misconceptions you would like to clarify?
0: One thing I'd like to touch on, I think the same thing with open doors, and I need more businesses to open their doors to persons with disabilities.
1: And that is opening for employment.
0: For employment, yes. I think that's something that, you know, we should, it should be, you know, everyone talks about the KPI. Well, the KPI for most businesses and even the ministries in Guyana should be that they should at least have two persons with disabilities employed mm-hmm. within their organization.
1: And the president would have mentioned that within the next 5 years, he would like to have 5,000 persons with disabilities employed.
0: Yes.
1: So it's important that the private sector come on board. The government can employ 5,000 people.
0: Yes. So, you know, I'm hoping that, you know, that would be the one thing that I mm-hmm. think that I'd like, you know, people to get on board.
1: And not even, you know, those persons you deal with, your department deals with a lot of people who acquire disabilities.
0: Yes.
1: And many of them are terminated because of that.
0: Yeah, a lot of stroke patients, amputees, they can still work. They can still offer you a good service.
1: Definitely, yeah. Because many of those are very skilled and knowledgeable people.
0: Correct.
1: Dr. Manger, I want to thank you very much for sharing with us and providing the information to the general public. And I'm sure a lot of things are clear to persons out there on the services that are available. And as she said, no cost for hearing aids or prosthetic limbs, but there is a process. So don't feel because it's free, you're just going to go pick it up and that's it. So Dr. Manger, continue the good work that you're doing with the department.
0: Thank you, Danny.
1: And feel free to jump on the program any other time.
0: Thank you so much.

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3: Welcome back, listeners. You tune in to Disability and You. I'm your host, Ganesh Singh. So I'm sure a lot of information, a lot of what was shared by Dr. Mangar benefited you, and a lot of things were made clear as it relates to accessing prosthetic limbs, hearing aids, and so on. You know, it's a program I wanted to do for a while, but Dr. Mangar and my schedule really did not correspond for a few months, because I receive almost on a daily basis calls from persons with disabilities across the country requesting support for wheelchairs, prosthetic limbs, and so on. I would also receive complaints in relation to people accessing the prosthetic limbs. And those complaints are mainly rooted in their lack of understanding of the process and, you know, all the intricacies that are involved in having a prosthetic limb. So Dr. Mangar there provided us with that clarity that it's not just putting on a limb, but it's a process of rehabilitation, shaping that stump so that it can be fitted comfortably and it can be used effectively. All right? And you would have learned that many of the services are now regionalized. Yes, there are still limitations based on limited human resource capacity. But as Dr. Mangar would have said, the ministry is working on ensuring that they can have more experts, more specialists in many of the areas in all of the 10 administrative regions. So we are seeing major improvements in the provision of rehabilitation services, and this will help more persons with disabilities to become independent and be able to live productive lives. And that is what we all, as advocates, want. People with disabilities being afforded that opportunity to live an independent life, to contribute to national development, but also be able to access the opportunities that are available to all Guyanese. And rehabilitation plays a significant role in ensuring that they can access these opportunities and also contribute to Guyana's development. Listeners, please stay tuned.
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I'm Veronica. I'm with you until 18 hours or 6 p.m. It is a glorious Thursday afternoon here in the capital city. Of course, we're broadcasting live from Georgetown, Guyana. Here's to hoping that you've been having a terrific Thursday, wherever it is that you're joining us from. I hope that you are making the best of your day. It's Throwback Thursday. Of course, we've got some of your favorite tunes lined up for your listening pleasure. I trust that you'll stay with me until 18 hours or 6 p.m.

if you'd like to send out some good afternoon greetings or some happy birthday greetings, feel free to do so. It's nice to have you with us. Let me know where you're joining us from. What's the plans for this afternoon? What are we doing? Where are we going? Wherever it is that you're heading out to today, I hope that you'll stay safe. For our friends joining us along the roadways, everyone tuned in the market areas, happy Thursday to you.

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1: With the news, I'm Sharda Backus. Good afternoon. Minister of Labour and Manpower Planning, Kioma Griffith, today urged construction workers to build a new and more safety-focused workplace culture. The minister's remarks were made as the Ministry of Labour and Manpower Planning launched a nationwide campaign aimed at strengthening Guyana's workplace safety culture, with the construction industry identified as the first sector to undergo education and inspections. Speaking at the Workplace Safety Seminar, Griffith said the initiative is intended to reinforce the message that safety is everybody's business. The minister encouraged employers within the construction sector to enforce safety at every level. Griffith said the seminar held at the Police Officers' Mess in Georgetown is the sixth safety symposium held in the region. He explained that these are not just meetings but gatherings that provide workers and employers with relevant information to understand that safety in workplaces are not a suggestion but a necessity. The Ministry of Natural Resources and the Guyana Geology and Mines Commission, GGMC, have announced a lottery for medium-scale blocks in the Kayuni and Mazaruni mining districts. The lottery will be held from 10 hours on Wednesday, August 20, 2026, at the GGMC's headquarters on High and Princess Streets, Georgetown. Interested individuals can apply between July 31st and August 17, 2026 at GGMC stations or from July 31st to August 19, 2026 at the GGMC headquarters. Applicants must be Guyanese 18 years and older, have a valid Guyanese identification, taxpayer identification number, TIN certificate, and proof of address, and must not be the holder of more than two medium-scale properties. There is a $20,000 non-refundable participation fee per lottery entry. Winners will also be required to pay a permit fee of approximately $165,000, covering rental and environmental bond costs. Earlier this year, the government organized a series of lotteries for mining lands in Regions 1, 7, and 8. Through these lotteries, more than 200 mining blocks were to be allocated to small miners. The life of MV Barima Chief Engineer Paul C. Passod was celebrated yesterday as relatives, friends, and colleagues gathered to bid him a final farewell, remembering him as a humble, kind-hearted, and cheerful individual whose impact will not be forgotten. C. Passod, known to many as Scooby-Doo, 44 of New Amsterdam, was among those who lost their lives when the MV Barima sank while traveling to Port Kaituma on July 18. His body was recovered 2 days later. At Paul's funeral service, several co-workers also paid tribute, describing C. Passod as someone who made the workplace enjoyable and was always willing to share advice and encourage others. They credited him with helping many of them grow both professionally and personally. In the eulogy, C. Passod's brother-in-law, Reverend Wilfred Collins, described him as a devoted employee who earned the respect of his colleagues through his commitment and professionalism. Beyond his career, C. Passod's greatest joy was his four children. In the region, the jet ski operator accused of causing the death of 7-year-old Angelica Jogi at the Pigeon Point Heritage Park on April 8 has been denied bail. Ashworth Burnett, called Whistle of Canaan, appeared before Master Shaw, charged with manslaughter yesterday. He was not called upon to plea and was remanded into custody. He is expected to reappear in court on October 20th for a status hearing. The 33-year-old was rearrested at his home earlier this week after the Director of Public Prosecutions advised that a manslaughter charge be laid. The jet ski operator involved in the incident allegedly fled the scene of the fatal accident and was held hours later at his home. However, he was released pending further inquiries. Police claim Burnett reached the bathing only zone at the popular beach before crashing into Jogi and other relatives. And finally, on the international scene, U.S. President Donald Trump today said he may pull Acting Attorney General Todd Blanche's nomination for the full-time post, avoid conceding to Senate Republicans demanding limits to a sweeping tax audit immunity deal benefiting the president and members of his family that Trump negotiated with his own Department of Justice. Trump doubled down on choosing his former personal lawyer as the nation's top lawman, calling him a star and saying he will keep him in the role as acting attorney general until Republican Senator John Cornyn of Texas and Tom Tillis of North Carolina leave office. Cornyn and Tillis, who both leave office next year, have said they won't back Blanche's nomination without additional assurance in writing about the controversial settlement of the Trump's lawsuit against Internal Revenue Service over his leaked tax returns. And that's the news to the moment. You can get breaking news and sport at newsroom.gy. I'm Sharda Bacchus. Take care.
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5: 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Let's check in with your Brit schedule, by the way. For today, July 30, the Berbice River Bridge is currently closed to vehicular traffic and they will remain closed until 18 hours 35. Once again, the Berbice River Bridge is closed to vehicular traffic right now. They closed off at 17 hours 5, that's at 5.05 p.m. They'll remain closed until 18 hours 35, that's 6.35 p.m. For tomorrow, Friday, the Berbice River Bridge will be closed to vehicular traffic at 5.15 a.m. and they will remain closed until 6.45 a.m. So please bear that in mind if you're heading in that direction.

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Welcome to One Communication. This is Joel Gansham. And of course, we enjoy you. We thank you. We praise you. Anybody that's celebrating something, celebrating life, celebrating birthdays, celebrating happiness, just celebrating, there should be always more celebration. Welcome to today's show, everybody. This is One Communications and you. I'm so happy to be here and to entertain you. Thank you for the opportunity. This is One Communications and you.

0: 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We get one life, just one. Make your move. It all starts with one. GTT is now One Communications, mobile, fiber, home phone.
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0: 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Just one. 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
1: 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We've got so much going on. Make sure you top up. Listen, we've got deals going on. Also, when you activate a postpaid plan, you get your first 2 months 25% off. So let's say a plan is $5,000. For the first 2 months, all you pay is $3,500. You get minutes to talk. You can travel. You can roam with it. Whole lot of deal going on. Just check them out and tell me how great it is. One Communications and you.

0: all starts with one. One promise. One thrill. One first time. One deep breath. One leap of faith. One day to remember. Or one night to forget. One moment. One crazy, average, everyday, fabulous life. We get one life. Just one. Make your move. It all starts with one. GTT is now One Communications. 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

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Today, we close our eyes, we bow, we take a moment of silence to celebrate the lives and mourn the losses of all the loved ones that has met their unfortunate demise when the Burima went down. So many lives, so many kids, so many people, so many hurt, so many pain. It is very, very, very, very sad, and we want to observe that, and I want to encourage you to not make it a debate about who's right, who's wrong. Not now, anyway. You must give your opinion, and that matters. But let's live in love and unify for now, and let's help them mourn and help bring peace. Although I don't think there will ever be peace within people, you know, like a mom who has lost her 7 children. But welcome to a little escape to endless entertainment, brought to you by BM Soap, your keys, your car, Guy Oil, 56 service stations serving you, and our friends over at Lens and Caribbean Moto Spares, Guyana number one spare parts company, whether it's wholesale or retail. 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
6: 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You just can't miss us. And, of course, we're home of Castrol Lubricants. So check us out. Here we go with a little spicy something for your evening. We're sure you've worked hard and you just want a little relaxation. So here's Gungadu Tooth Gay.

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3: 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Ajabaharu Kimelka, beautiful wedding song, because while the country is mourning, we do appreciate and understand some people are still celebrating. 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